And this song is short song energy. 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I'm sure you heard that before, but for realsies, 106.1 KISS FM.

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Ariana Grande said she was taking a break, but she's also on tour, like selling out the O2 Arena 11 nights in a row, which is, I mean, I would get the money too. 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

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I would turn up a little bit in Vegas, do that, and then see Teddy Swims. 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

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Baby Doll. I can't.

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3: 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I need you to be

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1: Yeah, I mean, you got all the control when it comes to the countdown based off of what you wanted to hear from the texts, the DMs, the requests we get on our Feet Finder profile. 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

drop dead. Okay, if you're whipping up and down 30 right now in a sketchy Nissan Altima, 100%, Bieber made this about you. Speed Demon is the third biggest song on 106.1 Kiss

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1: This guy's been underground for a minute. He's got kind of like a cult-like following, especially with the song Malcolm Todd, Earrings, Numero Uno.

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1: Hey, if your ex had a warning label, what would that say?
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1: Hold on, what?
2: Right? 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

0: Texas.
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0: And when this slot machine hits,
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Dominic Fike, Baby Doll, was on 106.1 Kiss FM. The foot washing stations that were going to go in Terminal D at DFW Airport, they canceled it. They were like, yeah, you know what? You're right. This is disgusting. So shout out to the airport for that.

my HOA is somehow making it my fault that my grass is dead. I don't know if they just are unaware that, you know, your HOA is located in DFW, but like, let's chill a little bit. 106.1 KISS FM. Okay. For just a

0: Anonymous Colts, Africa 106.1, Kiss FM, where we're trying to get you to Vegas to see Teddy Swims Monday. Be here all day long, every hour on the hour. We got you with Kiss Monday. Now, let's say you're going on a date with somebody. Everything is good. Everything's great. But then they whip out like a bait at the end of the day. How do you feel about that?
1: And it smells like strawberries. And you're like, what are you doing?
0: You're suddenly caught in a tornado of cotton candy smell.
1: Or if you're driving and you see like the whole car filled with smell.
0: It is true. At some point, it's like there's a thunderstorm just in their vehicle, like ominous clouds just everywhere.
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ever make small talk to pass time at work and you're like, oh God, I'm in too deep. What is happening? That happened to me earlier today. I asked somebody, oh, how's your day going? I'm chilling at 106.1 Kiss FM. And I'm like, how's your day going? They say good. I'm like, dude, do you have any Halloween plans? Like, I know it's a little early, but are you planning like a Halloween outfit? You know, just some small talk. They said, yeah, maybe this year my family could go as a happy family. Well, I actually got to hop on a Teams meeting. So that's, you know, that is how I got out of that situation. But,

0: of course, he's going to choose Texas. Obviously, no, sorry for that. Hello, Langley. It's 106.1 Kiss FM. I love that you're having the best day ever. What's going on? Why are you so positive?
1: Well, because I'm gorgeous. I have beautiful eyes and everything.
0: Yo, you're humble, too.
1: Oh, every day. I try.

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2: 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Let's kick it off with Somber. My body isn't ready.

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Hey, it's Angelina. Can I just say how blessed my ears were when I heard Tame Impala and Spider-Man Brand New Day? It's Loser on the new hit list.

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0: All right, so listen, this is what it is. It's Tino Goshino Radio and my business partner, Mikey. He's here every single day in the studio. Uh-huh. He handles all the behind the scenes, you know, work. Mm-hmm. And he's my bad guy, basically. Right.
2: That I way, thought if, I was if, your bad guy.
3: That's only on the weekend.
4: Oh, yeah.
0: All right, so over the weekend, our producer, Matt, was out and about with his wife, and they ran into Mikey's ex. They just had a pretty significant, like, emotional breakup.
2: Yeah.
0: Your wife hung out with her all night?
4: Well, yeah, and, like, my wife and Mikey's ex, they were tight, you know? Like, we all went to Jamaica together, did that broadcast. Uh-huh. They were hanging out, so we ran into them. They were talking, and I was taking with my kid. We're at like a big arcade thing, and I was with my kids playing arcade games. They were hanging out like tough for like almost an hour or something. And my wife comes back to me. You know, they had separated Mikey's ex and my wife. My wife comes back to me, and I lean into my wife, Jess, and I said, "Just so you know, you guys will not remain friends." And she gave me a look like I was being Captain Control. And she's like, "Well, I don't know what that has to do with me." And
2: oh,
4: I was like,
2: God.
4: "Me, I have to do with you." And I still work. Mikey's my friend. And this is his ex. Like, it would not be cool. Like, I wouldn't hang out with your friend's ex-husband.
2: I feel like you mean? Yeah, would.
4: Even if we were friends. It's just messed up. My partner comes first.
0: Nicasio, quickly, thoughts.
2: But your wife and his ex, you guys, they hung out in Jamaica.
4: That's what I said.
2: And they had dinner. Mm. That's what I'm saying. So, like, that's a hardcore bond right there.
0: Oh, is it?
1: Oh, gosh.
0: That one hardcore dinner.
1: Yeah.
0: Serena, what do you think?
1: I'm on Matt's side because this kind of happened to me before, too, where my husband was, like, planning. I don't know. He was trying to get us as a team to go to this person's, like, business because it's, like, a karaoke business.
0: Okay.
1: And my husband's like, "Yeah, I'm trying to get this set up." I'm like, "Absolutely not. Like, this is an ex of my best friend."
2: Oh, my God.
0: That's crazy. Yeah. So, what is the boundary when there's an ex that your partner still wants to remain cool with? I believe Carla's on the line. Let's see what she thinks about it next. On 106.1.
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0: And he's at a good place now. But, you know, breakups suck initially. It's just, it's a tough thing. Our producer, Matt, was out with his wife at some, like, Dave and Buster type vibe. And they ran into Mikey's ex.
1: Oh, my God.
0: Matt thought it'd be a good idea to take a picture with her and send it to us all smiling.
2: That's crazy, hey, actually. That's actually crazy.
0: Could not believe he did that. And anyway, Matt's wife ended up hanging out with her, like, all night. And then Matt and his wife ended up getting into an argument because Matt's wife was like, oh, she's so much fun. And Matt's like, well, you're not hanging out with her ever again because that's, you know, one of my boss's exes. Like, that's gonna be weird for me.
2: Yeah.
0: And then Matt's wife got all, you're not gonna control me, I'm a woman in 2026. Like, it's not about control, it's about my job. It's a whole thing. Carla?
3: Hi.
0: What's this sound like to you?
3: I mean, personally, my husband and I, too, we're not ones to tell each other, like, hey, who you can or cannot be friends with, especially if, you know, they don't cause any problems and you just go out and have a good time. But I think I'm siding with you on this one just because, or maybe I feel like your wife should be, if I was in her shoes, I'd be like, hey, you know what? I ran into her. She's funny. We had drinks, had a great time, but I don't want to put my husband in an awkward position to where obviously he's a really good friend and you also work with him. Like, I don't know. There's plenty of people out there I could be friends with and have a good time. I don't necessarily need to be hanging around somebody that might cause drama, not only between our relationship, but, you know, you and your good friend, if that makes any sense.
1: If I was Matt here, I would just tell my girl, like, listen, you can be friends with her, but just not in public. Like, you can do it, like, you know, behind the scenes. Just don't post,
0: like,
1: anything.
0: Keep it for me, too.
1: Yeah, exactly. like, just don't put it out there so that way, you know, my friend will see that.
3: Yeah, but then at that point, then your wife would have to tell her, hey, when we hang out and have a good time, if you take any pictures, you can't post. And then she's going to be asking questions, well, why can't I post? I could post whatever I want. You can't tell me what not to post.
1: Oh, no, yeah, but she's got to, yeah. Both parties got to understand the rules here. Or if not, then we can't.
3: Yeah,
1: we,
3: I think there's too many rules. Like, if you're genuinely friends with somebody, you shouldn't have rules of what you can and cannot do.
1: So. Yeah, I know. But when you're with someone, you can't cheat. That's a rule. So, you know what I mean? Like, well,
3: that's a whole different situation.
0: Did you know there is a scientific reason to not sleep with a man on the first date, ladies? Ooh. We will share with you next.
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0: 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More vivid and worse, but I feel it deserve. 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
1: Alright, so ladies, there is a scientific reason as to why you should not sleep with a man on the first date.
3: If you have sex on the first date, the guy's vasopressin levels will plummet straight away, and all he'll be interested in is testosterone. If you make him wait, his vasopressin and oxytocin levels go up, and then when you do actually have sex, he's already bonded. So it's more likely to become part of a loving relationship.
1: Wow.
4: It was going so good. I'm listening to this guy. I had to jump in. Wow. This messed up the clip. This makes sense, right, Serena?
2: I mean, it makes sense to me. And I just think that, too, you have to know yourself. Like, because I feel like there are, like, men and women who could just hook up and not catch feelings. But, like, for me, I know, like, I'm not that type of person. So, like, I know, like, I couldn't just, like, hook up and move on because I would be attached and then I would be the one hurt because if this person's not attached to me, then like, you know, so I think you have to know yourself and what you can like take, I guess, emotionally.
1: Right. I mean, Ocasio, you hooked up with a ton of girl.
5: Yeah.
1: And I was going to say, you don't get attached, but clearly you did because you've been with her 15 years.
5: Yeah. I mean, I guess. Yeah. I mean, I don't know. I can't really speak on this because I've only been with low key one person.
1: Exactly.
5: Not you.
1: One in three Americans have more credit card debt than retirement.
5: Well, we know this.
1: Yeah, let's talk about debt next. 106.1
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2: This is crazy, but I believe it, man. 1 in 3 workers in America have more credit card debt than retirement savings.
3: You're gonna die anyways.
2: Nuts, right?
3: You're gonna die anyways. Yeah.
2: The survey covered 1,500 U.S. investors ages 30 to 79, and it was done this year for a month. And it says the financial pressure extends beyond credit cards. 55% of plan participants said competing expenses prevent them from saving 10% of their paycheck for retirement, which I get because everything is more expensive right now.
1: It's insane. Like, I wish I started my retirement when I was 18.
3: Same. Like, my mom told me to. I didn't listen.
2: My mom's always been, like, up and down on jobs. She's just been, I don't know why, she's just been the type, so I'll work this job, then I'll go do this job, and then I'll do this job. And
3: what do you think her 401k looks like?
2: Through the roof.
3: Really?
2: we were talking over the weekend, and she's like, well, my birthday's coming up, and I think I'm about to just let Social Security kick in, and I'm not working no more.
3: Good for her.
2: I was like, there you go.
3: She paid into that.
2: I guess, right? Yeah. I mean, but can Social Security even pay enough for you to live?
3: Depends on your lifestyle.
1: I guess, like, I don't know how it's supposed to be. Is like, hopefully, by the time you retire, like, you have, you know, like, your house paid off and, you know, whatever it is.
3: Lower bills, yeah.
1: Yes, uh-huh.
4: And have her tell the government that she can't walk or something, then she gets disability.
2: Is that true?
4: Yeah, I mean, older people do.
2: I don't know if this has to do anything with it, but you just talking about faking disability. I have a friend that fakes a limp every time he gets on a flight so he can board early.
4: Oh, wow.
1: Oh,
4: wow.
2: It's kind of genius. It works every time.
4: I gotta try that.
3: You don't have to fake it in the costume.
2: For all my ladies out there, dating rich men, if you're doing that, should you still work or should you not because you're dating the rich man?
1: Mm-hmm.
2: Let's talk more about this next.
4: Serena.
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2: Serena, do you think that if a woman's dating a rich man, she should quit her job?
1: No.
3: You say that. But if you're married and with a rich guy, you would quit.
1: That's why I was in a position, like, my husband paid all the bills. And
3: I still
1: worked.
3: Husband was rich?
1: Yes. But what is definition of rich? He's rich, he took care of me, he paid all the bills.
2: Definition of rich, I think, is like no financial worries.
1: Yeah. Oh. And I had that before we moved.
3: Oh, dang.
4: I think he was hood rich, right? Hood
2: oh,
4: rich.
2: My. Hey, big spender. Let's listen to this.
5: Keep your job, sis. They gonna like you more when you got something to do. Don't listen to Rick Ross, because all them girls he said to marry that had career jobs and they quit him, he got with them, and then he left them too. So you stay. Don't get on that man's nerves, because if you ain't got no job, what you gonna do all day? Get on his nerves.
2: Right.
5: So keep your career, keep your job. Maybe not work as much, but keep your job.
2: I mean, I agree. You're gonna be bored.
3: Yeah.
1: Yes. But not even that. Like, maybe say you're at a job you hate, and your man is like, you know what, I'm gonna take care of you, do this. I think that you can quit for that moment, but still find like what you want to do, so you still have like some type of financial freedom if anything were to happen.
4: Yes.
1: I had a friend who also paid for everything for her partner, and she would always tell me like that they would still fight. She's like, it's because she wants
3: crazy.
1: Me to, you know, like clean the house and do this. And I would tell her like, look, I work so much, like I'm not gonna do that, but I make enough, like pay somebody to clean the house, like, so you could have time. But I know it was always an issue with them too, because my friend's like, I'm literally giving her everything. I'm giving her options, like, you know, like, I'm not going to clean, but go get someone to help you so you have more time. Go find what you want to do. But it was kind of the same issue where there was always something.
3: I mean, it's kind of understandable, right? If you're funding everything, for them to at least have the house clean and dinner made, right?
2: I think so. Like, if everything financially is being provided for you, and you don't have a job, and you have the entire day.
3: It's a fair trade.
2: You do nothing. What do you actually do?
4: Like, that's the agreement.
2: You don't get bored at any point on the couch.
3: Well, yes.
1: In my friend's situation, they did have two kids, like small kids too.
2: But
1: so
2: that
1: I
2: makes
1: could
2: sense.
1: See.
2: Oh, yeah. So your full time job is taking care of the kids.
1: Yes.
2: To me, that's a job. I get that.
4: Yeah.
2: That makes sense. If there's no kids involved, and you're just living your best influencer life,
4: yeah.
2: Yo, man. No. There's the Clorox wipes.
3: Yeah.
1: Or door. You said influencer life. You can get paid for posting that content with the Clorox.
2: Dating in 2026. It's great.
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0: 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Imagine you're in the delivery room. 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
3: Okay.
0: And you're like, I don't want you here. That is the situation that our listener Tori is in. We're going to read the DM that she sent, talk about the entire thing, get your thoughts on it. 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
0: Okay, so Tori does not want her mother-in-law in the room for her delivery. 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
1: My husband and I are about to have our first baby, and now we're fighting about who gets to be in the delivery room with us during the birth. I told him that I asked my mom to be in there with me because she is my rock, and her presence is always calming to me. My husband immediately said, well, my mom should be able to be in there too. I tried to calmly tell him that I only want him and my mom in the room. He said it's not fair and that his mom will be offended. I told him there are more important things than his mom's feelings, like my comfort level during the most important moment in my life.
2: Bam.
0: I mean, she hit the nail on the head. Exactly. She's the one delivering this baby. She's the one going through all of this, and she should feel comfortable. She literally has her legs in the air like, hey, here I am.
2: Yeah.
1: But I promise you, you don't even notice who is in the room when you have that baby.
0: So then we should have been there.
3: Where's the invite, Serena?
2: And do I bring a gift?
1: I wouldn't have noticed. Yes.
2: You wouldn't have brought her a gift, Nikasa.
1: But no, there's so much is happening in that room. And I don't know, it's a special moment for both of you.
4: If you're not that close to your mother-in-law to where you can't have her see you spread eagle, then you guys shouldn't be having a baby. And must I mention, I dodged a bullet because I had a baby during COVID. And so at that time,
2: you didn't have anything.
0: No, he was the first man to have one.
2: I do kind of believe
4: no
2: that's
4: one
2: crazy.
4: Was allowed in there. Just the doctors and me and my girl. That's it. Mm-hmm.
0: Tanisha is on the line and she thinks that mother-in-law should not be in the room. Mm-hmm. She will tell us why next on 106.1
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0: All right, y'all. Tori reached out because she is pregnant. She's gearing up to have her baby, and she does not want her mother-in-law in the room for the delivery. Her husband is pissed off. He's like, what are you talking about? My mom should be in there. This is my first time having a baby, too. And she's like, yeah, but I'm the one having a baby, and I don't trust her seeing my goodies. Like, it's a whole thing, right? Tanisha is on the line. What's it sound like to you?
2: I have to side with Tori on this one. You know, your mother-in-law in the delivery room, at the end of the day, childbirth is beautiful and it brings life into the world. But in the delivery room, a lot of things can happen. And you need people who are calm and supportive. And if she doesn't feel like her mother-in-law is one of those people, then I don't think that she should be forced into having her in there based on what her husband's feelings are. Could definitely give her mother-in-law some type of other special position. Maybe she's the first one that gets to come and see her and spend time with her and the baby in the recovery room. But childbirth is so intimate. It's not a spectator sport.
0: Exactly. Exactly. That mother-in-law has no business in that room. And Ocasio's shaking his head. He doesn't agree.
3: Work. My mom's going to be in there.
2: Listen.
3: Hold on, Ocasio.
2: And I hope that your spouse, your wife, your lover, your baby's mama, I hope that they want your mother-in-law in the room. But in the event that she says, I'm not comfortable with your mom seeing all of my anatomy and seeing a child come out of that anatomy, I hope that you can respect it and understand that at the end of the day, it's going to be you and your old lady and a baby. And I bet you want to salvage that relationship than the feelings of your mom for one day in time.
0: Nicasio's mom was actually in the delivery room when their son was born. And I have the audio.
2: Oh, my God.
0: She was so excited.
4: Coming up next.
0: Celebrity Gossip Tea Time is coming up next. What are we talking about today?
1: We're talking some R&B drama. Jacquees is finally speaking out about those comments Mario made about his singing.
0: Jacquees needs to chill. Next.
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2: So a while back, Mario had an interview. Was that the Shannon Sharpe one? Or who was it with?
1: Do you remember? No, it was Cam Newton.
2: Okay, so he had the interview, and they were talking about the difference between singers and singers.
3: Yeah.
2: Mm-hmm. And when they talked about Jacquees, he said he can sing, but he can't sing.
1: Yes.
2: And now Jacquees has finally responded.
4: But that was weird to me. You know what I'm saying? That's like one of your partners going up there like, hey, man, yeah, you can rap. He can rap. I mean, he can't rap, but I mean, he can rap. You'd be like,
5: you and him was cool before that. Y'all was cool.
4: Yeah, we was cool. That really had shocked me though, no cap. Because bro was on my album. You know what I'm saying?
5: All right, look at that.
4: Yeah, he was on my album, but not no more. Because I'm like,
5: said not no more.
6: Well, yo, he should have been on this album. I'll tell you that.
5: I take it the conversation didn't really go too well when you and him spoke. And
4: nah.
5: Really, all right, copy. You.
2: I mean, let's be real. Do you think Jacquees is a singer or a singer?
3: I think he's a singer. Like, he doesn't need no auto-tune. He doesn't need to...
2: That clip you just played, the Who...
0: That was auto-tune.
3: Yeah, but he doesn't need it, though. I've heard him sing,
2: so
3: like...
2: So why does he use it?
3: Auto-tune, I mean, to enhance his voice. T-Pain does it, and he can sing.
0: Yeah, but T-Pain can't really sing.
2: No, yes, he can.
3: He can?
0: Yeah. Come on, man. I thought he admitted that he was not a great singer, and auto-tune saved his career.
2: This is old news. He came out and did a whole thing, because Usher said that he ruined music, so then he did a whole acapella.
0: Matt, I don't believe it.
2: Matt, I need you to sit down and just catch up on life with you.
0: So I don't know all about T-Pain.
2: You don't think T-Pain was one of the most influential
0: Absolutely.
2: Artists?
0: But I feel like I saw an interview where he was like, it's rapper turned singer, and he only
2: that
0: used
2: auto. That was his
0: auto-
2: first album like 20 years ago.
0: He used to be a rapper and became a singer because of auto-tune.
2: That was the first album. God. He's grown since then.
0: Wow, yeah. He has.
2: Sorry, it's not Nirvana.
0: Yeah. That's Kurt was a singer.
3: Yeah, I know.
0: Revolutionary. Yeah. They sold more records than T-Pain.
3: And you see where he's at.
0: Rest in peace. Wow.
2: All right. There's a single mom that dressed up as a dad for her son's school event.
3: This is something Matt would do.
2: Let's talk about it next.
0: I am a dad.
2: 106.1.
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0: Let's talk Yvette Vasquez. She's a single mom from Fort Worth. And
2: shout out.
0: She had 7 minutes to pull together a full dad outfit before her son Elijah's Donuts with Dad's school event. Now, this was back in 2016. So it was a while ago. But it's starting to go viral again. People are talking about it because she showed up in a plaid shirt, baseball cap, baggy pants, wallet, chain, fake mustache. And when they apparently when they walked into the library, all the other dads started cheering. They were all excited.
3: Yeah.
0: And she was just trying to be there, you know, for her son. But some people are like, what are you doing? Why are you trying to just walk in and act like a dad?
1: Yeah.
0: If a dad was to walk in and wear a dress and act like the mom, I'm sure mothers would be furious.
4: Why would they be furious if he didn't have a mom?
2: That's true what Tino said.
1: Well, okay, so the backstory on this, though, I thought it was like really sweet. So she didn't even know about the event. They got to the school and she noticed there was a lot more cars in the parking lot. So she's like, hey, like, what's going on? And her son's like, oh, like, don't worry about it. It's just like, you know, donuts with the dad. And she's like, well, why didn't you tell me? I would have dressed up like a man for you, like, just saying it jokingly. And she said that he got so excited and was like, well, mom, like, we have 10 minutes. So she's like, you know what? Okay. And she said it was the smile that she saw on his face. I was like, you know what? I'm going to do this. I'm a single mom. Like, you know, like, I want, like, I don't want him to miss out on this event because there's not, like, a father figure in his life. But she also went on to say, though, because I guess people were like, well, they shouldn't have donuts for dads for, you know, for kids who don't have dads. And she was like, no, like, don't take that away from people.
2: Take it easy. Like, she's the man Amanda Bynes.
1: Oh, my gosh. Well, she was.
0: What a topical reference, Ocasio.
5: Coming up next.
0: Trial Reels on Instagram. I've been using them a lot lately. They are interesting to me. And the dude that runs Instagram, we all like, I feel like we know his face, but we don't know his name.
4: Mm-hmm. Mark Zuckerberg?
0: No. Oh, the guy that like runs the social side of like Instagram.
4: Oh, yeah. I don't know.
1: It doesn't matter.
0: Matt didn't even see Pink and Sink.
2: That's true.
0: Adam West. Movakovich or something like that. He spoke out on Trial Reels and I guess suggesting how to properly use them. So I want to share it with you now.

0: Yeah, let's get it, man. It's 106.1.
1: Kiss FM.
0: So the head of Instagram, Adam Mosseri, that's his name. He is sharing what to do and what to avoid when using trial reels in order to get the best results possible.
2: Good ways to use trial reels include trying something new. Maybe you have a new format and you want to see if there's much interest in it. Or maybe you have a couple different versions of the same content, you know, different hooks and different endings, and you want to see which one performs the best. A bad way to use a trial or trials is to post the same thing a bunch of times and try to get a bunch of at-bats for the exact same piece of content. That's not going to work.
0: So, like what I've been doing lately, I'll take a clip of whatever it is. It could be a comedy piece. It could be something random that I cut, whatever. And I do two versions of it. I'll do a longer version and a shorter version. I'll post one as a trial. I'll post one as the actual reel. And I'll wait out and see which one does better. If the trial outperforms the reel, then I'll delete the one on my page and let the trial take over. But you have to give it like 48 hours to really see. But it specifically serves it to non-followers. And in my mind, I like that because your followers are going to give you a pity, like, no matter what.
3: Yes.
0: Usually. For this, you know if your stuff's connected or not because they don't know you. They're just being served it on the Reel page or the Explore page. And you can even dive into the analytics of that and see where the view is coming from. So I do like it. But I was seeing that you, it's suggesting you do like 15 to 20 trials a week.
1: I know.
0: It's like, oh my God, bro.
1: I do like the idea of the trial reels because, if you are trying to get new followers, this is, you get to test out what is catching people.
0: Well, like this is perfect for Serena had sent me and my business partner email like, hey, I got an idea for this thing. That's the perfect way for you to do that. Try it. Create like five different versions of it. Put them out there as trials. See how they do. And then whichever one works, you say, you see which version connected. And now you can post the version that you see that connects with people you don't know on your page because you know it's going to connect with people you do know. And then hopefully those views double.
4: And the trial...
0: And Nicasio's doing this on purpose.
4: No,
0: Nicasio's such a troll. He knows that Matt has no idea what I'm talking about.
5: I don't care, bro. He just has to do it in the courtroom. It's a trial reel.
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2: Coming up next.
0: Man, I'm so excited for Battle of the Rosas today because it's a little bit different. First of all, if you don't know what it is, it's the biggest novela we could possibly create. And a lot of the times, people in different shows use like voice actors and stuff like that. Guys, we don't have that kind of
3: money.
0: We don't do that. We act it out ourselves. So every single week, we come up with these scenarios. But this week, it's a little bit different. It's not the girl trying to catch up the guy. It's the guy trying to catch up the girl. Ooh, it's going to be crazy. It's going to be good. Battle of the Rosas. Coming up next.
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0: Did she tell you why?
1: She says it gets in the way.
0: Okay, well, what does Patty do for work?
1: She works in an office.
0: Gets in the way of what? Her email?
1: What bothers me most is she wears other jewelry to work.
0: Oh, you can't pronounce that.
2: <I know. laughs>
0: Okay, like, what are we talking?
1: A bracelet, earrings, toe rings.
0: She wears a toe ring and not a wedding ring? So clearly, jewelry's not the problem. It's just the piece of jewelry that says, I have a husband.
3: Aye.
0: Does she wear it when you guys go out?
1: Yes, she wears it everywhere else.
0: Is there anyone at her job that you think she might be a little into?
1: Yes, his name is Marcus. They're always texting and she says it's work stuff.
3: Oh, that's a red flag.
1: Sometimes it's at 10 o'clock at night.
0: Hey! And what happens when you bring it up? I know I would.
1: She gets offensive.
0: I don't like it. Listen, we're going to call Patty and tell her that she's won an employee appreciation package through her company. And she gets to go to a nice restaurant, dinner for two.
2: Ooh.
0: Everything is paid for. All she has to do is tell us who she's taking. Will she choose Marcus or her husband?
2: Ooh.
0: We call Patty next on Battle of the Rosas.
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0: back to Battle of the Rosas. Today we have Benny, who thinks his wife Patty might be cheating because she's texting a coworker by the name of Marcus, and she also never wears her wedding ring while at work because it gets in the way.
1: Qué triste.
0: Benny, are you ready to call Patty and see what happens?
2: Yes.
0: Are you prepared for a heartbreak?
2: No.
0: Perfect.
3: Hola.
0: Hola. Patty, this is Tino calling on behalf of your company's employee appreciation program. And you've been randomly selected for one of our monthly employee rewards.
3: No, this sounds like a scam.
0: Okay, well, it's not. So, this is actually a good one. We're going to give you a complimentary dinner for two at a local steakhouse. You get appetizers, entrees, dessert, the whole thing. It's all paid for.
3: Hmm. What's the clot?
4: What'd you say, bumba clot?
0: Sounded kind of British.
4: Roy.
0: You get to bring one person, anybody you like. So, all we need is a guest first name for the reservation. Who would you like to put down?
3: Marcus.
0: Beautiful. Is that your husband?
3: No, he's my coworker.
0: Ay. Is your husband not a steak guy?
3: I'm not married.
0: Ay. Oh, you have a ring, though.
4: Oh,
0: you just changed the whole story. So why Marcus?
3: We're friends. We work together every day.
0: Okay, so next to his name, should I list it as coworker?
3: You could put friend.
0: Okay. Patty, one last question. Would Marcus happen to know that you're married?
3: What kind of question is that?
0: The kind of question we ask on Battle of the Rosas! Aye! Benny!
5: I'm so devastated!
0: Patty, what would you like to say to your husband?
3: I'm Benny, you're always so dramatic!
5: I can't believe you picked Marcus!
3: It's not what you think!
5: You had a free romantic dinner and you didn't pick your husband!
3: He said I could bring anybody.
0: Aye, that doesn't mean someone else.
4: Yeah.
0: You're married.
4: I know, you stupida.
5: This is why you don't wear your ring at work.
3: No, I don't wear it because everybody makes fun of how small it is.
0: Aye.
4: We're still talking about the ring, right?
5: I bet you Marcus is smaller than mine.
0: I don't think so. With a name like Marcus. Más grande, Bini. Cálmate, cálmate. Ay.
3: It was just dinner.
5: Then take your husband.
3: You eat enough.
5: No.
0: Ay. Is Patty taking off the ring because it's uncomfortable or inconvenient?
6: Ay. Or invisible.
0: This has been another Battle of the Rosas. Coming up next, there's a kid that's bullying another kid because of his clothes. And then the kid's mom jumps in and teaches that kid a lesson.
6: Nice. Good.
0: It's a lot of kids, but we're going to talk all about it next. Tino Cochino Radio. Hang on.
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0: So there's this kid that's been bullying another kid because of the clothes that he wears. And the mother of the bully actually scolded her son and taught this boy a lesson.
2: Y'all go to school together?
3: Yeah.
2: At school? Bullying. What did he say, baby?
3: He talking about my clothes and saying how dirty my clothes is, knowing how I got my clothes out.
2: Then I'm a single parent. I do the best I can, you know. There's no reason for him to be pulling my child. And I don't raise him to be that way, because we come from the struggle. He know that. I come from the struggle. So you don't ever pick at nobody. I done told you about that. So what you going to do since you want to bully him and talk about his shoes? Take off them shoes and give them $300 Jordans I brought. Take them off. Take them off and give them to him right now. I'm not playing. Give them to him. Now take off your shoes, baby. Take off your shoes and give them now. Give them now. It don't matter. You don't know what this baby been through. You don't pick at nobody. Give them shoes. We come from the projects, from being homeless to Section 8, all that. And now we done finally got something. You don't pick at people. And you ever tell them sorry.
4: I'm sorry.
2: And you better mean it.
5: Give that woman a statue.
0: Yes. I love that, man. Wow. Yes. I love that. I love that mom. There's so many parents, dude, that will be like, my kid wouldn't do it. My kid would not gonna say it. No, that's not my kid.
6: Yeah, for sure.
0: Any kid out there going through it, man, I feel for you. Just know that it does get better.
5: Yeah.
0: But shout out to the parents out there that hold their kids accountable when they act like little pieces of shit.
6: Oh my God.
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2: So this week on my Is Anyone Listening podcast, I sit down with comedian Ari Spears, who is a legend.
3: Yep.
2: We talked about a lot, including his clips just going crazy viral. They're always crowd work clips. And I feel like crowd work is one of them debatable things right now in comedy, because some people are like, yo, if you can do it, then you're extremely talented. And some people are like, ah, it's the laziest form of comedy because you're not actually writing material. You're just relying on the crowd to hopefully give you something.
3: Yep.
2: This was Ari's take on it.
4: The argument sometimes, or the debate, is Do those comics that do crowd work, do they really have material? But my material is tough too.
2: Yeah.
4: So I already got your attention off the material. So me giving you the crowd work is just like dessert.
3: Right.
4: That's not the main entree. You know what I mean? If you could go to a restaurant, eat the main meal, and go, no, I'm good on the dessert. But I'm giving you the dessert too.
2: You're like you're giving the Olive Garden mints.
4: There you go.
2: Whether or not, they're on the table.
4: Yeah. You know what I mean? So, yeah. And I take pride in going, please don't think that all I do is crowd work.
2: Really cool combo, top to bottom. So, if you love streaming podcasts, this is a good one, man. It's only about half an hour or two, not too long. Wherever you stream your favorite podcast, just search for Tino Cochino. Is Anyone Listening? Apparently, there is a specific time, I guess, you need to wake up in order to be happier.
1: Mm-hmm.
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2: Not sure what time you wake up, but people that get up before 7 a.m. tend to be happier and healthier.
3: Oh, wow.
2: This is a new study online. I mean, there's so many studies all the time, and it's always online, so you never know if it's really real or not.
3: Yeah, exactly.
2: I just post it. But it says studies have found that early risers report higher levels of positive emotions like satisfaction and lower instances of depression and anxiety. And this may be attributed to increased exposure to morning light, which helps regulate rhythms and boosts mood-enhancing hormones like serotonin. I saw something today that said if you wake up and do 30 push-ups, you will have a better, like, productive day. I tried that today.
4: And how many
2: did you get? To crash my car into a wall.
3: After 30 push-ups?
2: I felt so tired and depleted after just 30, and I was like, oh, the day just started. What do I feel like that?
3: Could have done them from your knees.
2: I didn't like it, but I mean, the logic behind it, I guess, makes sense. You wake your body up.
3: Wakes you up, yeah.
5: To me, whenever I wake up, like, on the weekends, like, if I wake up at 4, I really woke up at 7. Because I always forward it 3 hours.
2: Why? Because of the one video you saw from Steve Harvey, the one time that just changed your whole life?
5: Yes. Because... Yes.
2: If you grow your mustache like Steve Harvey, I'll take you serious.
5: I can't grow it that dark. Like red starts to come in.
2: It does, which is so weird. Where's the red come from?
5: From my mom's, my Mexican side.
3: Are you Scottish? Part Scottish?
5: I'm like, whatever Canelo has got going on, that's what I have a little part of in me.
3: Definitely not.
2: You said Scottish and I thought of Irish. I have a stupid joke I'll share with you that a friend told me the other day. You ready? All right, so there's these guys and they're backpacking through Ireland. And is that Scottish?
3: No, it's a different country.
2: Oh, it's okay. Oh, that's Irish.
3: They're around each other. It's okay. Keep going.
2: Whatever. Same thing.
3: It's a dish.
2: They're backpacking around Ireland. They're backpacking around Ireland, and they go to this pub.
3: Okay.
2: And there's this guy just sitting there drinking. And they're like, everything okay? You look kind of down, man. He's like, I built this pub with my own two hands. But do you think they call me Jeff the Pub Builder? And they're like, why? No, I guess not. He's like, you see that barn out there? I built that barn with my own two hands. But do you think they call me Jeff the Barn Builder? No, but you f*** one goat. He's a goat f***er.
5: Oh, yeah.
3: I took Nicasio a little bit.
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0: Are you smarter than Nicasio? All right, so listen, we hit you with a question, and we're nice enough to even give you multiple choice answers so you can pick the right one and you can win. You get to pick your prize and everything. You will win, but you have to play. So listen up. This is the question today.
3: Which rapper was a standout high school offensive lineman and earned a football scholarship to a university? Is it A, Fat Joe, B, Rick Ross, or C, Missy Elliott?
0: We have DeAndre on the line. He's ready to play, so we will. Next. On 106.1.
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0: 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Yeah, cause I feel way too fabulous.
1: Yeah, let's get it, man. It's 106.1.
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1: Are you smarter than Nicasio? We have DeAndre on the line, correct?
3: Correct.
1: All right, bro. Nicasio's got a question for you. He'll give you some multiple choice answers. Just pick whichever one you think it is, man. We'll hook you up, okay?
3: All right.
4: Which rapper was a standout high school offensive lineman and earned a football scholarship to a university? Is it A, Fat Joe, B, Rick Ross, or C, Missy Elliott?
3: I'll say B.
1: Missy?
4: He said C, Missy Elliott. It's not.
2: I love your confidence in women.
4: Oh, my God.
1: Okay, so it's not Missy. You have option A,
4: Fat Joe, or B, Rick Ross?
3: I'll say B, Rick Ross.
4: B, Rick Ross.
1: Yeah. That's crazy. I never in a million years would have thought that.
4: Albany State. You know where it's at, Matt?
5: Yeah, in Albany, New York.
1: Don't hang up, dog. We're going to get your info really quick. Hold on, okay?
3: All right.
1: If you can't afford back-to-school supplies for your kids...
4: Oh, well.
1: Some parents are turning to gambling.
4: Oh, wow.
2: Oh, boy.
1: Let's talk about it. Next. On 106.1.
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2: If you can't afford back-to-school supplies for your kids, maybe gambling is the move.
3: Oh, it is.
2: Parents are doing it. Serena's going to tell us all about it. It's Tino Cochino Radio. What is happening?
1: So there was a new survey on about 2,000 parents, and they were going to just ask like some of the lengths that they have went to pay for their kids' school supplies. And 8% said they gambled to come up with money for school supplies. 23% have used the buy now, pay later. 20% have gone into credit card debt, and 16 have sold possessions. And a lot of parents, 70%, say they feel pressured or trapped to make sure they're buying their kids like what other kids have.
2: You're all parents, so I can ask you this. Are school supplies that expensive?
3: No.
2: Where you can't afford them? Or what is the issue?
1: I think it's more like the clothes and like, you know, the haircut going back to school and the shoes, like all that. Ads.
4: Well, we have to buy this like prepackaged stuff called EduKits every year, and it's maybe $100-$150, and we have three kids, so like $450 at the beginning of the school year, plus, you know, the clothes, plus all the stuff they want, like they want you kind of to supply their classroom as well with like pens and erasers and tissues.
1: I was so we usually get my son like, you know, like Nikes or Jordans or something for his shoes, and this year my husband's like, just get him something from like Ross or something, like he doesn't care. And I was so against it because I think I felt like the parents of like, no, like I don't want to be made fun of, like I want him to have something nice. But my son, he was just like, I want some comfortable shoes, and he found some Nauticas at
4: Ross, right?
1: I think it was Ross. No, but
3: but
1: my son loved them. I'm like, are you sure? He's like, these are so comfortable.
3: Oh my god.
2: Six. But if he's six, then the brand of shoe probably doesn't matter, because that age, I don't think they care, right?
3: You're right, you're right.
1: Like, I think I cared more, but I'm telling you, for like a whole week, he's like, I love these shoes. I love them. I'm like, oh my gosh.
3: I think it's smart gambling, though, because the other day I was talking to the slot technician, and she was telling me that this girl was down so bad, she went into the high limits, and she was playing $250 spins.
2: Oh.
3: And she was like, she was probably down to $7,500. The next spin, she hit $1.8 million. So it covered everything that she owed and lost.
1: But plus that some. Doesn't and happen to everyone.
3: But you're going to win after a while. You just got to...
1: But that's what a gambler would say.
3: You just got to trust the process. I'm not giving myself...
5: Coming up.
6: Coming up next.
5: Tino Cochino
2: Radio. Tea Time is coming up next. What are we talking about today?
1: We're talking some R&B drama. Jacquees is finally speaking out about those comments Mario made about his singing.
2: Jacquees needs to chill. Next.
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2: So a while back, Mario had an interview. Was that the Shannon Sharp one? Or who was it with?
1: No, it was Cam Newton.
2: Okay, so he had the interview, and they were talking about the difference between singers and singers.
3: Yeah.
2: Mm-hmm. And when they talked about Jacquees, he said he can sing, but he can't sing.
1: Yes.
2: And now Jacquees has finally responded.
4: But that was weird to me. You know what I'm saying? That's like one of your partners going over there like, hey, man, yeah, you can rap. He can rap. I mean, he can't rap, but I mean, he can rap. You'd be like,
5: you and him was cool before that. Y'all was cool.
4: Yeah, we was cool. That really had shocked me though, no cap. Because bro was on my album. You know what I'm saying?
5: All right, look at that.
4: Yeah, he was on my album, but not no more. Because I'm like,
5: said not no more.
6: Well, yo, he should have been on this album. I'll tell you that.
5: I take it the conversation didn't really go too well when you and him spoke. And
4: nah.
5: All right, copy. You.
2: I mean, let's be real. Do you think Jacquees is a singer or a sanger?
3: I think he's a singer. Like, he doesn't need no auto-tune. He doesn't need to...
2: That clip you just played, the
0: that was auto-tune.
3: Yeah, but he doesn't need it, though. I've heard him sing,
2: so
3: like...
2: So why does he use it?
3: I mean, to enhance his voice. T-Pain does it, and he can sing.
0: Yeah, but T-Pain can't really sing.
2: No, yes, he can.
3: He can?
0: Yeah. Come on, man. I thought he admitted that he was not a great singer, and auto-tune saved his career.
2: This is old news. He came out and did a whole thing, because Usher said that he ruined music, so then he did a whole acapella.
0: Matt, I don't believe it.
2: I need you to sit down and just catch up on life with
0: me. So I don't know all about T-Pain.
2: You don't think T-Pain was one of the most influential artists?
0: But I feel like I saw an interview where he was like, it's rapper turned singer, and he only used auto-tune.
2: That was his first album like 5 years ago.
0: He used to be a rapper and became a singer because of auto-tune. Dude,
2: that was the first album. God. He's grown since then.
0: Wow, yeah. He has.
2: Sorry, it's not Nirvana.
0: Yeah. That's Kurt was a singer.
3: Yeah, I know.
0: Revolutionary. They sold more records than T-Pain.
3: And you see where he's at.
0: Rest in peace. Wow.
2: All right, there's a single mom that dressed up as a dad for her son's school event.
3: This is something Matt would do.
2: Let's talk about it next.
0: I am a dad.
2: 106.1.
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0: 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Come on. Like AI could make another Kelly Raspberry.
1: You have never been sexier to me than you are right now.
2: Thank you, Kelly.
3: Do you guys want us to leave you alone for a minute?

0: right, turn it on, man. 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
0: Let's talk Yvette Vasquez. She's a single mom from Fort Worth. And
2: shout out.
0: She had 7 minutes to pull together a full dad outfit before her son Elijah's Donuts with Dad's school event. Now, this was back in 2016. So it was a while ago. But it's starting to go viral again. People are talking about it because she showed up in a plaid shirt, baseball cap, baggy pants, wallet, chain, fake mustache. And when they apparently when they walked into the library, all the other dads started cheering. They were all excited.
2: Yeah.
0: And she was just trying to be there, you know, for her son. But some people are like, what are you doing? Why are you trying to just walk in and act like a dad? Yeah. If a dad was to walk in and wear a dress and act like the mom, I'm sure mothers would be furious.
3: Why would they be furious if he didn't have a mom?
2: That's true what Tino said.
1: Well, okay, so the backstory on this, though, I thought it was like really sweet. So she didn't even know about the event. They got to the school and she noticed there was a lot more cars in the parking lot. So she's like, hey, like, what's going on? And her son's like, oh, like, don't worry about it. It's just like, you know, donuts with the dad. And she's like, well, why didn't you tell me? I would have dressed up like a man for you, like, just saying it jokingly. And she said that he got so excited and was like, well, mom, like, we have 10 minutes. So she's like, you know what? Okay. And she said it was the smile that she saw on his face. I was like, you know what? I'm going to do this. I'm a single mom. Like, you know, like, I want, like, I don't want him to miss out on this event because there's not, like, a father figure in his life. But she also went on to say, though, because I guess people were like, well, they shouldn't have donuts for dads for, you know, for kids who don't have dads. And she was like, no, like, don't take that away from people.
2: Take it easy. Like, she's the man Amanda Bynes.
1: Oh, my gosh. Well, she was.
0: What a topical reference, Nicasio.
4: Coming up next.
0: Trial Reels on Instagram. I've been using them a lot lately. They are interesting to me. And the dude that runs Instagram, we all like, I feel like we know his face, but we don't know his name.
3: Mm-hmm. Mark Zuckerberg?
0: No. Oh, the guy that like runs the social side of like Instagram.
3: Oh, yeah. I don't know.
1: It doesn't matter.
0: Matt didn't even see Pink and Sink.
2: That's true.
0: Adam West. Movakovich or something like that. He spoke out on Trial Reels and is, I guess, suggesting how to properly use them. So I want to share it with you next. On 106.1.
1: Kiss

0: Yeah, let's get it, man. It's 106.1.
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0: So the head of Instagram, Adam Mosseri, that's his name.
2: Ah.
0: He is sharing what to do and what to avoid when using trial reels in order to get the best results possible.
3: Good ways to use trial reels include trying something new. Maybe you have a new format and you want to see if there's much interest in it. Or maybe you have a couple different versions of the same content, you know, different hooks and different endings, and you want to see which one performs the best. Bad way to use a trial or trials is to post the same thing a bunch of times and try to get a bunch of at-bats for the exact same piece of content. That's not going to work.
0: So, like what I've been doing lately, I'll take a clip of whatever it is. It could be a comedy piece. It could be something random that I cut, whatever. And I do two versions of it. I'll do a longer version and a shorter version. I'll post one as a trial. I'll post one as the actual reel. And I'll wait out and see which one does better. If the trial outperforms the reel, then I'll delete the one on my page and let the trial take over. But you have to give it like 48 hours to really see. But it specifically serves it to non-followers. And in my mind, I like that because your followers are going to give you a pity, like, no matter what.
2: Yes.
0: Usually. For this, you know if your stuff's connected or not because they don't know you. They're just being served it on the Reel page or the Explore page. And you can even dive into the analytics of that and see where the view is coming from. So I do like it. But I was seeing that it's suggesting you do like 15 to 20 trials a week.
1: I know.
0: It's like, oh my God, bro.
1: I do like the idea of the trial reels because, if you are trying to get new followers, this is, you get to test out what is catching people.
0: Well, like this is perfect for Serena had sent me and my business partner email like, hey, I got an idea for this thing. That's the perfect way for you to do that. Try it. Create like five different versions of it. Put them out there as trials. See how they do. And then whichever one works, you see which version connected. And now you can post the version that you see that connects with people you don't know on your page because you know it's going to connect with people you do know. And then hopefully those views double.
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0: And Nicasio's doing this on purpose.
2: No,
0: Nicasio's such a troll. He knows that Matt has no idea what I'm talking about.
4: I don't care, bro. They just have to do with the courtroom. It's a trial reel.
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3: It's another backstage experience. How about Matthew McConaughey stopping by, right? He's got a brand new movie coming out, The Rivals of Amziah King. Hear what Matt, that's what we call him, has to say. The interview is coming up.

0: More vivid and waste what I feel it deserve. Cause I feel way too fabulous.
1: Matthew McConaughey plays Amziah King in his brand new movie hitting theaters called The Rivals of Amziah King. He plays a beekeeper. We're going to talk about the role. We're going to talk about the movie. Matthew McConaughey about to stop by the Backstage Experience.

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1: It is time to catch up with our friend Matthew McConaughey right here on the Backstage Experience. His brand new movie, The Rivals of Amziah King. It's in theaters. He plays a beekeeper. Matthew, is this the most joyful character you've ever played on screen?
2: Yeah, right. He's up there. I mean, that talk about joy. Joy is a great word. Very different from happiness, too. A lot of soul, a lot of joy, a lot of music and poetry and humor, the use of that to do more than just survive, but to get by, but to do the best you can, you know, with what you dealt with. Admitting that there are rivals and enemies out there, yeah. Not hiding from that, which she brings up. Mm-hmm. And the overall story, seeing death as part of life, is a part of the definition of joy. Dealing with loss and the pain of loss in a way that, hey, that's just part of reality, so let's do the best with it and care about each other. Bringing in misfits from the outside and saying, come on off the porch. Get in here in the spotlight. You're a hero too. Let's do this. Joy is a very good word. A lot of soul and a lot of joy and a lot of spirit.
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1: The MTV Video Music Awards and the Backstage Buzz. Madonna, who was at the very first MTV VMAs back in 1984 with a performance of Like a Virgin, is the leading nominee for the 2026 VMAs with 11 nominations. It's the first time Madonna has been the leading nominee since 1998, the year that she won Video of the Year for the first time with Ray of Light. This year's total of 11 nominations is a personal best for her. Other noms include Taylor Swift, who has won a record of 30 MTV Awards. She's second with 9 nominations. Other top contenders include Ariana Grande, Sabrina Carpenter, 7 nods each. Bruno Mars and Pink Panthers have 5 nominations apiece. By the way, 7 of the 8 artists with the most nominations this year are women. Very cool. The VMAs will take place this year at the Peacock Theater in L.A. on September 27th, marking the very first time the show has been held on the West Coast in 9 years.

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1: The director himself, Christopher Nolan, he's here with us right now on the Backstage Experience. All right, Chris, let's talk The Odyssey. I've seen the YouTube videos of the IMAX cameras. They are very loud.
2: Okay, you just affirmed that for me.
3: They're very loud.
2: How do you work around that?
3: Well, over the years, we've incorporated IMAX more and more into our films, starting with The Dark Knight, where we filmed the prologue, the introduction of the Joker, the opening of the film, all on IMAX. It was the first time anybody had used IMAX film cameras for a Hollywood movie, a dramatic feature. And then over the years, we did more and more of the action that way. But because of the loudness of the cameras, doing intimate scenes, doing dialogue scenes was impossible. So the challenge we set to IMAX, I said, I've always wanted to do a film entirely on IMAX, but because of the loudness of the cameras, we haven't been able to do that. But they were building new cameras, and they were able to build for us a very high-tech blimping system. It's like a big box that you put the camera into, and that muffles the sound so that you can, you know, get the camera right in by the actor's face and get a beautiful close-up and record the dialogue and have the actor perform, without the noise of a lawnmower, right next to them. And so we were able, for the first time ever, we were able to do the entire film, every frame of the movie, shot in IMAX. So.
2: Yeah, the videos I've seen, it sounds like a really big truck going through your neighborhood.
3: Yeah, basically, yeah.
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4: 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It stars our friend Kevin Hart and Will Ferrell, streaming on Paramount Plus. Stick around. We're going to talk with Kevin Hart and Will Ferrell on the Backstage Experience.

get asked a lot here at the Backstage Experience, what should I be streaming? There's a movie that we really, really like on Paramount+. It's called Get Hard. Stick around. Kevin Hart, Will Ferrell,

Bernthal joins the cast. You know him as the Punisher. Did you know that John and Tom Holland actually helped each other audition? Back in the day, over 10 years ago. He's going to share that very story when he joins us. It's coming up. For just a

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1: All right, you've joined us at a great time because John Bernthal is here. He's in the brand new Spider-Man movie, Brand New Day. He and Tom Holland have known each other a long time. They actually helped each other with audition videos years ago, like almost 10 years ago. John, did you ever think that we would be here after those many years talking about a movie as big as Spider-Man?
2: Listen, I think that this franchise has been massive from the beginning, and for me, it's not just that I'm partial. I just think that Tom and this version that these guys have done is just, it's just singular. It's just taken it to a completely new level. It's the combination of an incredible character with an incredible actor and someone who brings so much humanity and vitality to it. I'm not surprised.
3: But then your character growth too, like, you know, you now you're in this, and just your thoughts on that.
2: Look, I'm thrilled to be a part of it. You know, we've said before, we made our audition tapes together in a teeny little place in rural Ireland. I think, Tom, you were the one. I think I was like, Punisher, what is this? I'm not doing this. And you were like, no, man, he's great. I mean, I literally remember making those tapes. And I remember our relationship, and I think the beautiful thing about friendship is appreciating and respecting and being in awe of how people grow and how they change, but also that there's an element that stays exactly the same. And I can really say that about us. And it was a thrill for me to do two films back to back with him, to see how much he's grown and how much he stayed the exact same.
3: Awesome.
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3: Perhaps you've heard of the magic faraway tree, the books. All right, well, we've got Andrew Garfield and Claire Foy. They're in the movie based on the children's novels. They're about to join us. Stick around. The interview, talking the magic faraway tree, it's coming up.

You may know about the book series of The Magic Faraway Tree. Very popular. Well, there's a brand new movie in theaters. It stars Andrew Garfield and Claire Foy. We're going to talk about bringing this story to life on the

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1: It is time to talk to Spider-Man himself, Tom Holland. Brand new Spider-Man movie called Brand New Day. It's out. The question the fans want to know, organic webs or web shooters?
2: I mean, from a practical point of view, of as me on set playing the character, organic is an absolute godsend because, you know, sometimes when you're wearing those mechanical shooters, they can get in the way, especially when you're doing wire work. If they get caught on the wire, they pop off and, you know, all of a sudden the shot is ruined. So to make a movie where there is part of it where that isn't a logistical difficulty was actually really welcome.
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2: Okay, I normally don't like scary movies, but there's a really good one in theaters right now. It's called The End of Oak Street, and it is really, really good. It stars Anne Hathaway and Ewan McGregor. It's in theaters, even better. We're going to talk to the stars of the film. Interview. It's coming up.

There's a movie in theaters. It's called The End of Oak Street. Can you imagine not being able to go outside because of things that are going on outside your door? Namely, and specifically, dinosaurs. Well, yeah, that's the theme of the movie, The End of Oak Street. Anne Hathaway, Ewan McGregor star in the movie. They're about to stop by. We're going to talk dinosaurs and the film coming up.

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1: The MTV Video Music Awards and the Backstage Buzz. Madonna, who was at the very first MTV VMAs back in 1984 with a performance of Like a Virgin, is the leading nominee for the 2026 VMAs with 11 nominations. It's the first time Madonna has been the leading nominee since 1998, the year that she won Video of the Year for the first time with Ray of Light. This year's total of 11 nominations is a personal best for her. Other noms include Taylor Swift, who has won a record of 30 MTV Awards. She's second with 9 nominations. Other top contenders include Ariana Grande, Sabrina Carpenter, 7 nods each. Bruno Mars and Pink Panthers have 5 nominations apiece. By the way, 7 of the 8 artists with the most nominations this year are women. Very cool. The VMAs will take place this year at the Peacock Theater in L.A. on September 27th, marking the very first time the show has been held on the West Coast in 9 years.
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1: It is time to talk Reacher, Season 4, right now on Prime. John Stenvall, our showrunner of the Backstage Experience, lucky guy, talking to Alan Richson. John, what you got?
2: I know your dad was like a chief master sergeant in the Air Force.
3: That's right.
2: And y'all have a lot of flashback scenes of Reacher's character growing up, you know, kind of hopping between bases and stuff like that. But did you find some similarity between him while you started diving into the project with yourself?
4: Right. Yeah. I mean, I certainly understand his upbringing. I mean, moving around from base to base and, you know, needing to be the new kid and to learn how to sort of break down people and the environment and understand what are the cultural differences here, cultural differences. I mean, I did a lot of that as a kid. You know, we moved around a lot and I grew up on bases. So I kind of understand where people in the military come from and what that does. It's what's interesting about Reacher is that it instills a real understanding of how important community is. So I find it interesting that he's become such a wanderer and is, you know, rather an island. It's been a lot of fun to study that. But I see the same thing myself. I started running away when I was 16. I couldn't wait to get out. I just needed to see something other than where I was. And so for whatever reason, I mean, I don't know if it's the military or not, but it bred the same thing in me that Reacher has, where we're both anxious to see the world.
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5: 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We are going to be sending you straight out of DFW to Vegas. It's another trip, but this time you get to see Teddy Swims. Now you got to play the slots right here on KISS FM, but you're going to win a trip to Vegas to see Teddy Swims. Okay, flying away on us. Your first chance to win is Monday morning.

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I'm going to tell you what a fart corner is. We'll talk about that in three songs on 106.1 Kiss FM. They say

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1: 3 days away
0: from the State Fair of Texas. I am actually kind of afraid how fast it got here. It is 106.1 Kiss FM. All I know is I'm looking forward to that hot Cheeto pizza, to the matcha cheesecake, to all the delicious foods. I can't wait. Just when

0: allowed in Texas.
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I'm here for it. The ghosts, the goblins, the pumpkins, the brujas. You don't know what that means. Yes, you do. It's witches. Halloween is here. It's all over the store. So have a happy Halloween. 106.1 KISS FM.

It is just so disrespectful. Beyond rude. For me to have to speak over this song, this masterpiece on 106.1 Kiss FM. But I have to. I got to do my job. So I'm gonna shut up now. That way we can enjoy the beauty of Bruno Mars and Risk It All.

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amazing to see Olivia Rodrigo throw her very own music festival. Hello, Daisy Chain Fields. That is happening in just a few days, of course, in California. All the fun things happen over there. Hey, Texas was real fun, too. Anyways, we got Chapel Roan performing Doechii and a ton more. It's 106.1 KISS FM. It's going to be a ton of fun.

In this lifetime, in the next one, in the next one, in the next one, I'm choosing Texas. That was a terrible accent. I'm so sorry. It is 106.1 Kiss FM, but you just can't compare to Texas. We do it bigger. We do it better. Best barbecue, best people, best hospitality, best of all. 106.1 Kiss FM. Best of all of them, too. Just when I-

is the thing. We're always giving you a chance at winning real cool tickets. Last week we had what? Tickets to see Benson Boone. We had tickets to see the Jonas Brothers. We have tickets to see, the list goes on. Follow us on Instagram at 1061KISSFM so you stay up to date with all the things we're giving away. It's a lot of them and it's always. So follow us now. For just

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1: The only casino allowed in Texas.
0: And starting Monday, we have another trip to Las Vegas to see Teddy Swims.
2: Yo, what's up? It's Ted.
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4: Hey,

Monday from DFW. You are going to be flying to Vegas on us. Okay, we want you to see Teddy Swims live. It's going to be so much fun. So when this slot machine hits, you're not going to have to walk away. You're going to be flying away to Vegas from DFW. Every hour on the hour, this is all kicking off Monday.

There's a lot of fakes out there, and I want you to be real careful, real safe. It is 106.1 Kiss FM. Now that pumpkin spice season is upon us, there are a few places that you might have been going to getting your pumpkin spice lattes, the pumpkin fun, and they actually contain zero pumpkin. They're just advertising it as such. How is this even legal? Apparently Krispy Kreme, I love them, but their pumpkin spice whatever has no pumpkin in it. McDonald's, Dunkin', and Dutch Bros. I feel betrayed.

Olivia Rodrigo's festival is a few days away, August 29th in California. If you're rich, you want to plan a last minute trip. It is 106.1 Kiss FM. Chapel Roan's going to be performing. Olivia herself, of course, Doechii, and a ton more. This is amazing.

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The fair! 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

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So is Cardi B, BTS, Snoop Dogg, and a ton more. It's going to be out of this world. 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

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Starting on Monday, we're getting you flights right from DFW. Yes, right here, all the way to Vegas, so you can see Teddy Swims. 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
3: Well, Teddy Swims is going to be in Vegas, and you don't have to be sad about not being there. You could just win a trip. We got a trip to Vegas to see Teddy Swims Monday, every hour on the hour. I'm going to need you to be right

You know, Ariana Grande says she's going to retire from music. She says she was, but now she's doing like an O2 residency kind of. I would get the bag too. 106.1 Kiss FM. I ain't even going to falter.

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4: All right, get it. You want to see Teddy Swims, but you don't know how to do it or where he's going to be. Well, he's going to be in Vegas. If you want to go there, we can send you on a trip to Vegas to see Teddy Swims. That's possible. Monday, every hour on the hour, we're going to do it right here on...

All I want is a little bit of coolness. Even if we could just get a breeze, just a cool breeze, that is not going to happen. So that's why I am looking around, searching, scanning, trying to find a cold plunge, a literal ice bath that I can do the show live out of. I want 20 degree water to hit me. Even that's frozen. I understand now that I'm saying it out loud. That's ice. I want to do the show live from an ice cube, 106.1 KISS FM.

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3: 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And you ain't going to spend money on flights or hotels to see him do so. We're going to get all of it. We got everything. A trip to Vegas to see Teddy Swims. Yeah, we're doing it Monday, every hour on the hour. Be here.

she was giving away cars and trips at her wedding, and I'm like, it's cool, but everybody in attendance can afford that. You know, you should have given it to a peasant like me, Taylor. 106.1 KISS FM.

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There's a lot happening this weekend. I understand you're a busy person, but I also don't want you to miss out on a trip to Vegas to see Teddy Swims, if you're cool with that. I mean, we could try to make it happen. We got that trip and tickets to Teddy Swims on 106.1 KISS FM Monday.

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3: You know, Teddy Swims is going to be in Vegas, and you ain't got to spend anything to get there. We got the entire trip, a trip to Vegas to see Teddy Swims. 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